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0: 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I love weather here.
1: I like the weather.
0: I like the weather over here. Not too much hot and not too much cold.
1: Summertime, it's not hot. And the winter time, it's not cold.
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0: isn't always going to be there. And it's not going to be the thing that gets you through. The thing that's going to get you through is usually your love for something, your passion for something, but also discipline. Yes. It sucks because when I wake up, then I always tell my students, like, if you've got something mammoth to do, like this PhD, I'd wake up crying. I cannot even tell you how bad my mental health got doing this PhD. And it's because nobody told me what it was going to be like. I started my PhD, like, I got accepted my scholarship when I was 21 years old. Then I started actually doing it when I was like 22, 23 years old. A baby. I think it should be illegal for anyone in that age to do such a huge piece of work, because it's such a journey of everything. Like, yeah, not just the research, but of yourself, especially when you're working with your own communities and things like that. So then I'd wake up crying, being like, I've got to do my thesis today. But I tell my students, don't think like that. Like, when you've got an essay due, don't think, I've got to do my thesis today. Wake up and be like, think about the small steps that are going to then complete the whole thing. Because I'm not going to finish a whole thesis in that one day. But what I can do is maybe write my introduction to a chapter, or do a couple of readings, or do that thing. So it all had to, like, come back to trying to do those smaller things. But the thing that actually got me through was truly, truly the people that stood by me and gave me grace and gave me love throughout the whole process of the PhD. Because if it wasn't for people that actually, you know, invested time in me, but also were just really understanding of the fact that maybe I couldn't do all the things that I wanted to do with them as well. Like, there were so many social events I couldn't go to anymore. Mm-hmm. There were so many ways that I just couldn't show up for people, but it was all temporary. And I think that's the big thing that people have to recognize, is like, so much of what we do is actually just temporary. Do you know what I mean?
1: Yeah.
0: The pain will hopefully subside at some point. And there is light at the end of the tunnel. But moving through anything as a collective and as a community, as a village, is going to be so much easier. And I didn't realize that until years and years into my thesis. And it's actually when I started leaning on my community and people that knew what they were talking about and things like that, that I recognized that it just made the process so much easier for me. So I'm really proud of myself. Bear in mind, team, you do not need a PhD to know what the fuck you're talking about.
1: Yeah.
0: Like, there's so many. I think one of the biggest things that I recognized is that when I was working with a community, they always thought that there was this like power dynamic, and there's always power dynamics that exist between researchers and participants. But I think they thought I was the knowledge holder, and I'm like, no, as researchers, we come to our communities and these people to talk about the knowledge that we clearly don't know about. That's why we're here, yeah, right? So there's so much in our own community. They hold so much knowledge and magic, which I don't think should be extracted.
1: Yeah.
0: By the way, I think it's something that we learn from and things like that. So the power isn't in the researcher, it's actually within the community. But yeah, once again, like, super proud of myself, but it's hard. Fucking hard.
1: Yeah.
0: Like I remember last year, I was like, I said on Instagram, if I can do a PhD, anyone can do a PhD. And the next day I came back on and said, that's not true, actually. And I regret saying that, because that diminishes all the hard work that I've done. And it's basically saying, you know, if you can be as silly as me, you can do a PhD. And I wasn't trying to pitch it like that. It's like, if you want to set your mind to something and you want to do it, ka pai, and you can definitely, you know, try.
1: Yeah. Everyone can try.
0: And that's it. And it's just, yeah, but there's, yeah, so much work that goes into not just a PhD, but everything that anyone else is doing. There's tons of work that goes behind everything that people are up to. So,
1: yeah, anyway. It's a journey.
0: Actual lifelong journey. And this PhD, the most important thing is for the research not just stop here, but how do we, like, move the research into the community, and how do we, you know, take it further than where it is, which is locked behind the paywalls of an institution, which we don't want.
1: Yeah, I think as well, it's really important from your story and other people's stories, how important scholarships are.
0: Oh my gosh.
1: You know, like you say, you wouldn't have started your PhD if you hadn't have got those scholarships. That's why Pacific scholarships are so important, because we don't have those opportunities like everyone else. But look how much passion you have to give to it once you get that chance.
0: Yeah, no, that's it. And people need the opportunity, and it's the access. So many people in our community do not have access to the things that they should have access to, that would give them the opportunity to explore the magic that, you know, that they have, and that they're, yeah, I don't know. I just,

0: Yeah.
1: Thank you for sharing. I'm probably going a bit over time, but do you have a top tip for someone who's wanting to do either go into doing the PhD or just study in general?
0: Yeah, don't.
1: Two people working in the education sector. Don't study.
0: In this economy? Nah, I just think pursue something that you're passionate about. Always have a willingness to learn. And I think the more that you're in the institution, the more you realise how little that you know. Mm. And that's all good. We're not supposed to know everything. We're actually not. And that's why...
2: It's forever education.
0: Yeah, forever education. There's something really, really beautiful in that. And also, it means that we can talk to other people that know things that we don't, and we get to grow our own like knowledge, but also our relationships with those people.
1: True.
0: But my biggest piece of advice would be to... ask for help, lean on your community. And it sounds so cheesy, but the thing is, if you do that, you're able to get the right advice. Yeah, just there's so many things that our communities can, you know, the right people can offer us.
1: Yeah, awesome. Thank you. I think we could talk about you all day. You've got such a exciting life. You've done so much. You're doing so much. Mm. I can't wait to see what the future brings for you. I think, whoa, it's going to be exciting. I'm glad to be a part of it.
0: No, we're supposed to have a TV show. I know. We'll reveal that. We can talk about that later on.
1: Okay, well, I think we should talk about you. We should have another episode about you. Why not? Why not? Yeah. This is our podcast. We talk about whatever we want. And I think we should talk about us. Yeah. I mean you. Yeah, let's do this again. Let's definitely have... I've got so
0: same
1: much
0: place,
1: more
0: same
1: to
0: time.
1: Know about you. Listen in to her. More secrets about Mama's life. So as usual, we like to finish off the podcast with a question. And we'd like to ask, obviously, leading on from Mama's advice, we'd like to end the podcast with a question. So we'd just like to ask you lovely humans, what advice do you have to survive study? So if you want to send us through voice notes on Instagram or through Spotify, also just send us messages through any social media. We'll be really keen to share those.
0: Speaking of social media, Selena's informed us that we actually have our own Too Fat Finnair Instagram page.
1: Woo!
0: Oh, it's at...
1: What's it called, Mama?
0: At Too Fat Finnair. So you can find us on Instagram. So flick us through messages, voice notes, anything like that.
1: Also, just if you want to talk to us.
0: Oh, yeah.
1: We all have access to it, so it's really
0: Selena's
1: cool.
0: Like, if you've got, don't fucking do that.
1: So it's like, I don't want to talk to you all. Yeah, you can contact us through there too if you want to. If there's anything you think you want us to hear us talk about, that'd be really cool.
0: Oh, me taking latte, everyone, for listening. And we'll catch you in the next episode of Too Fat Fini. Me taking latte for listening. We've been your hosts,
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3: Two Fat Female. 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We're your hosts, Mama
2: and Alex. Welcome back to episode 6 of Two Fat Fini. 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
3: Woo woo woo woo! Thank you for having me again.
2: Thanks for being here. You're never here, ever. 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
3: One fat Fini.
2: Anyway, we didn't finish last week because we just talk way too much. So where were we? 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
2: Yes. Tell us more about what else you get up to.

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Detroit pop singer and actor Guy Mitchell. That's a Y, a duet with Mindy Carson, with Mitch Miller's orchestra, a number 26 hit on the US charts from October 1952.

Elvis Presley, Wooden Heart, a non-chart on Billboard from June 1961. Bloomington, Indiana singer Joe Dell, his rendition reaching number one in July. Broke my dance.

0: Brooklyn pop singer songwriter Neil Sedaka, The Diary, a number 14 hit on Billboard from December 1958,
1: and the hits still just keep on coming.

0: the Matariki event, yeah? And next week is the second week of the holidays, and we are really doing our prep for the lead into the school, which Jeff Allen can talk about. What else have we got? We've got a lot of things going on, to be honest. We've got
1: the school show in September coming up.
0: We've got a school show. It will be the end of term in September. So anyone that's doing classes this term, they're not being compelled. You know, they are. Should they wish to, they'll be able to perform at the end of this term. We've got a great event called Two Islands. I'll let Jeff Allen talk about that at the end of the term. And in terms of the space, we have a lot of really interesting events coming into the space this term as well. There's so many, I can't really think of them.
1: Is Taranaki something that can be talked about?
0: Not really confirmed yet. We've got a bunch of things always in the pipeline about where our travelling show is going to next. So we are hoping to go down to Taranaki. We're hoping to go down to Hamilton and do shows. But all these things, you sort of do a lot of negotiations for quite a while before you get them across the line. So, and we've got our next residency starting. So we just completed our first residency for the year. And this is where earlier we had people applying and they could apply to be a resident and work, and we give them dramaturgy support, we give them space hire for free, and we work with them, and then we allow them, you know, to put on a show there to work on what they're developing. So we did our first show a couple of weeks ago, which was all last term we were working with them, and they presented that, and it was super fantastic. We had three different acts, all very different, all circus and theatre combined, and we've got our next one starting basically in a week's time, and that will be all of term three, and then they will present at the end of the term as well. We've got a big series and pirates festival in Ellerslie in September, which is we'll be giving free workshops there, and there's we'll be dressed as pirates and fairies and stilt walking.
2: Brilliant.
0: The list goes on.
2: Brilliant. Mm-hmm. And what's sort of your long-term goal, I guess, for Dust Palace? Mm-hmm. Where do you want to take this?
0: Yeah, sure. Well, the show we just came back from Ottawa with was called Petangi Ate Tui. It's a collaborative piece we made with Te Post Māori Theatre, who are based at Corbin's Estate in Henderson. And we've worked on this for about 3 or 4 years now, and it's toured quite a bit. It did Auckland Arts Festival, and it did a Te Ika a Māui tour. And we are hoping to get one more, at least, go of that around the country, because not enough of our beautiful citizens have seen it, we think, yet. And then hopefully another overseas tour with that. And we're hoping to... we're also presenting another Te Reo Māori performance for kids, though, this time, and it's called Kua Rewa Te Ahi Krimi. So it's about travelling some ice creams back from the local dairy in the era of climate change, and how to be and so the ice creams start melting, so how do you protect them? And it's all about kaitiakitanga and the environment we live in, and protecting the environment. So we've got that in Ellerslie in August, and also coming up in September in Aotea Square, an outdoor version. Yeah, it's hard to think when we're on the fly of how many things we've got.
2: lots happening. What was your sort of first connection to the arts and circus? When did it all kick off for you?
0: For me, I went to dance school at Unitech, started in 1999. And I believe, was Kick Arts, did that used to be based on campus there as
2: That's
0: well?
2: That's right, yep, sure were, yeah.
0: I've been there before, and I can't even remember what I was talking about. But, yeah, I went to Unity Contemporary Dance School, and then I travelled, danced around the world for a bit, and then just started getting into some aerials. And Eve Gordon, who was the creator of the Dust Palace, brought me into the very first show, and I started training with them. And so Eve Gordon is the artistic director of the company, still in Canada, pitching shows in Montreal for us, and is coming back this week. Yeah. So they are one of the other major people in the team, and we've got Rachel Dubois, who's executive director and producer for the shows. And so the long-term vision is keep making amazing artistic work of different scales so that we can get out there to the small rural communities, and we can tour internationally.

0: build the community of people that love circus and performing arts with our classes, and be more inclusive as we can, expand it to different communities, and some big dreams there.
1: Brilliant. All right, we're going to take a short music break and then we'll chat to Jeff in the studio about the classes coming up. So we will let you escape out west and enjoy what's left of this, what sounds like a very busy long weekend for you.
0: Very good one. Thank you so much.
1: Thanks for joining us. We're going to take a break now. Here is Home Entertainment System with their track just released 2 weeks ago called Holding the Line.

0: Holding the line, home entertainment system. Now, we are going back in time today because we kicked off with Air Supply, but then if you go and watch the music video to that track, oh my goodness, it's everything 80s and 90s that you would have found in a bedroom or home, from Gremlins to E.T. to Back to the Future. It's quite a music video to watch.
1: Well, Dave from Home Entertainment System, of course, from Brother Sister Band, he curates his collections from all the events we go to. Like, I see him at the retro event all the time.
0: Ah.
1: And so he is like the real deal, authentic, collecting it, watching his movies. I really enjoy his posts, and I really enjoy seeing him develop as an artist. And he definitely just gave a big thank you for sharing his track, because it is super new, and he's going to be performing on his own while the sister is at home having a baby. So congratulations
0: cool.
1: to that.
0: All right, well, jump online and check out the video. Now, Jeff, before we unpack the classes, let's unpack Jeff Allen. No stranger to the world of theatre.

0: Wait, can you remember, can you take us back? What first kicked it off for you? What was it? Please say the nativity play at school, because Kristen and I are on a roll.
1: I hope you're in the nativity.
2: No, I have been in a few nativity plays, but no, actually, apart from when we were just leaving high school, there was a girl that I was really liked, and she was going to acting classes, so I went along to these classes, and it didn't work out with the girl. We didn't really click, and but the acting stuck, and and at that time I was going to, you know, the School of Fine Arts. I was focusing on being a painter and then later a photographer. But while I was at Elam, theatre workshop was happening, and it was a very exciting time, and the Maidment Theatre was still there.
0: Oh, yeah.
2: So we were doing shows and the parties were great, and it was just the actor's life was fantastic. It kept drawing me back. In fact, it got me into trouble at art school. And, you know, people like Don Binney would bring me into their office and, you know, they said, I know that it's more interesting going along to Phil Dadson's music events. Actually, I still see Phil Dadson now, who was the sculpture tutor there at the time. So, yeah, theatre drew me away finally in about, was it 84, 85? And then I just kept going with theatre from there. And then I was in Taranaki in New Plymouth and got a job teaching for the Taranaki Performing Arts Company. It was my first gig teaching, and that was about 1990, and I'm still teaching up to this day, so at Devonport Drama. So that was kind of my journey from going from being a fine artist to being a performing artist. And then in the last few years, I've really moved out of performing so much, more into being the writing, the creating, the directing, the producing, and that kind of thing.
0: And also, you've really taken under your wing looking after a number of theatre venues over the year. I mean, I think of, you know, your name very popular at the Rose Centre on the shore, then Pitt Street came along in the city, and now Dust Palace, and there's probably others. What is it about your sort of passion for these venues that crop up?
2: Well, the, Pitt Street was an interesting one. We'd done a show at Samoa House, and in summer, and it was very hot, and I was looking for another venue to do something. And I walked, I looked, stood outside some more house, and I looked across and saw Pitt Street Church there, and I thought, oh, they've got a hall. I'll go over and see if I can hire it. And then Minister Lynn Frith said, oh, I've heard of you. Oh, I know you. You're a theatre guy. Would you like to start a theatre here? And that's something...
0: Isn't that cool?
2: That's something that would all be, you know, as a bunch of young actors, you're always going into old cinemas and
0: plus, you don't say no to a minister. I mean, come on, that's a, you know, high calling has asked you to set up a venue. Come on.
2: Yeah, she's pretty cool then.
0: That's awesome.
2: I mean, because normally, you know, I was a bit taken aback, and I think all I could say was, oh, yeah, sure. You know, so that was about 9 years ago. And over that time, Pitt Street managed to find, close to $40,000 from, so we've got new lights, dimmer packs, air conditioning units. And over that time, I lobbied to get, we've got a dressing room upstairs, we've got our own costume department, we've got now got our own foyer downstairs. So it's now become a complete theatre, you know, and it's got a lovely vibe.
0: It has. It's so cool.
2: And,
0: yeah.
2: I mean, it's, you know, middle range, could be fancier and et cetera, but it fulfilled that gap because back in the 2010s and up, we were doing a lot of shows at Maidment, Little Maidment. That was our kind of home when I was doing Galatea Theatre, and then we lost the Maidment, and there was no sort of middle ground between Q Theatre and it's the little one near the Motet.
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2: Not TAPAC, but there's a Garnet Station.
0: Yep.
2: So Garnet Station, what I'm, is an
0: very
2: example.
0: Small, yeah.
2: Small venue.
0: Yeah.
2: Or you've got Q Theatre and very little else in between. So Pitt Street was an affordable venue, and I actually named it the, you know, Auckland's upper city indie restaurant, you know, theatre. And and it's really taken off. And we've got Stray Theatre Company, who are the university group now, what used to be Theatre Workshop when I was there. And they're a resident company there. And they bring this fantastic, wonderful, wacky youth. You know, they pack out their show.

0: shows, and they have such creative and inventive, you know, it's really inspiring to me to see these young people with so much energy.
1: Do you know what I love about Pitt Street, though, having hired the space, is the local community comes and supports it. There's a huge community that live in apartments and units and all around that upper Queen Street, K Road, etc. Yeah. All who often don't drive, so they look for something local. I was just so impressed because I was front of house and everyone comes, oh, you know, who do you know on the show? And the amount of people that said, oh no, just come to support anything that's here. And I love that. It's like that's true community theatre again.
0: Yeah.
1: Where the locals literally roll out and come and support what's in that space. And they're an eclectic group of locals who love everything that you put on there. Yeah. It's so cool.
0: Yeah, we had one show there a few years ago where we had drag queens at the front door taking the tickets.
1: Yeah.
0: You know, it was a show about trans, being trans, and it was fantastic. It felt so K Road,
1: yeah,
0: you know?
1: and
0: where you can have people from the church mixing with that group, and then the street choir coming in, and the local Samoan choir coming in. So we have, there's a lot of choirs.
1: Yes.
0: But like, I shouldn't talk about
1: it. No, but it was going to segue you in, because my next question was, so you went from Rose Centre, you've got Pitt Street ticking, and now what enticed you over to Dust Palace?
0: Well, I left the Rose last year, and I still felt like I had some energy. And a friend of mine, Gray Burton from Lakehouse Arts, said that, look, there's a job coming up at the Dust Palace. So it was something quite different, and it was a new challenge. But I have a belief that if one person can do something, then another person can do it. You know, what you need to learn, you'll pick up along the way. And what you find so difficult, someone else will come and go, here, I'll do that for you. Let me do that. You know, I have that skill. So it was a leap of faith to go into the Dust Palace, because they're just, as an outsider coming, I'm not a circus performer, and not an aerialist or an acrobat, but coming in and seeing the passion, the intensity, the great aroha that is there amongst the performers. I mean, they really are, you know, they're all artists who really want to create and create in a warm and positive, nice, supportive environment.
1: Yeah.
0: Without a lot of egos and all that kind of stuff. I mean, and they're very positive people, so supportive, so hardworking, and I think the Dust Palace is a great example of an arts organisation that is pulling its weight and works. I mean, Jeff, you know, in the morning we'll be on the computers, then he'll be directing something, then he'll be showing people around and booking people, and then he'll go and be picking up and stuff, and then in the afternoon he'll be on stilts out at Henderson doing a gig, and he looks after a young daughter too, Alona. So it's kind of relentless and exhausting, but exciting at the same time. And people say to me, okay. And do they have other jobs, or do they? I say, no, this is it.
1: Yeah.
0: That's it. They just do that, but they do it. They have to do it all the time. Mm. And Eve, who's the artistic director, is still in Canada and still going out and talking to people and trying to, because they tour. They toured to Australia this year. And with a show, a fantastic show, which I saw at Q, where they actually made the costumes on stage. Eve's a great sewer, so they incorporated this into the show of having a sewing machine on stage, and the video camera showing you that as the performers needed to, it was all about getting ready for a big fashion night show. They made the costumes on stage as they were performing.
1: Brilliant.
0: Oh, it was a totally amazing show. So the level of quality is incredible too, and that comes from a lot of planning, but also like years of experience and being able to put it together really quickly.
1: Yeah,
0: having a limited time, because Jeff's really good at budgeting out the financials and figuring out, you know, and as much as possible, the Dust Palace is trying to, you know, pay people a decent, you know, decent wage, etc., or fee. So I've been there now

0: I don't know, maybe 9 months, eight, nine months now.
1: So talk us through the classes that you're looking after.
0: Well, I look after, we have the school, there's the performing area, touring group, there's the corporate stuff, there's the hiring of the venue, but we have a school where our, a lot of our performers are our tutors.
1: Right.
0: And we go from aerial to sort of groundwork. It could be tumbling. We've had a mime class. Zoe Higgins has run a fantastic mime class and is doing an improv one this coming term. We have the more experienced people. We've got four sessions a week of trapeze. This is for the more advanced people. But we have about seven different youth classes as well, where they come and they learn to go on the things like the silks. These are these cloths that hang down, or the lira, which is the big hoop. We also have the straps, which are straps that come down and you sort of swing around on those. I can't be very technical because I'm not, Jeff was here to give more technical side, but and we have a new class on Wednesday, which is the Little 'Uns, which is for 3 to 6 year olds, where our tutors take kids who basically just, you know, like hanging in the air, swinging around, and some of them pick it up really quickly. You know, and they're able to sort of like flip over and do stuff like that. So we go right from that 3 to 6 years old up to, well, they keep telling me that you can be people in their 70s are doing, you know, aerial stuff, and but I haven't got me up. No.
1: Brilliant. And people can sign up for a term, or is it very much a year-long program?
0: You do it by terms, and you can also contact us and then come in for a trial. You can have a trial on something, and then, you book it up term by term.
1: Nice. Where would you like to see all this go for Dust Palace? Same question I asked Jeff, but with your education hat on, are you creating your future tutors?
0: Oh, yes, very much so. You can see it. And we have... the show that I'm doing, Two Islands, I'm doing with Tama Whaiwhai, which is the youth circus. So a lot of the ones from the youth circus will, and Chloe Ross, who has come through that that system, is now tutoring a lot of classes as well, a lot of youth classes. So, yeah, absolutely. Because once they get it, they seem to get a bug for it, you know,
1: yeah,
0: a real passion for it. And it's a communicating and it's storytelling in a completely different way.
1: Yeah. So finally tell us a little bit more about this Two Islands, a new play based on a children's folk tale, intergenerational project.
0: Yes, it is. And this is a very
1: Sounds
0: interesting
1: exciting.
0: One. Yes, this is one which kind of combines my past with my current job. In that, as a writer-director, I mean, my job is basically to run the school classes, so... but a local member of the Auckland East Community Network, Terry Moore, just walked in and said, "Oh, I see you've got, you know, theatre stuff happening here. I've got an idea. I've got the short story, children's story. I'd like to see it done as a play with bringing in people of all different ages." And I said, because I'm terrible at saying no, and no. I love it because we often have to come up with our own ideas. When someone comes and says, "Hey, would you like to do this?"
1: Yeah, it's a starting block, isn't it?
0: It's great because it's not all on you. It's like, you come from a position of, I'll help you do that, and I've got the skills to do it. So I took this very short children's story called Two Islands, which is an environmental piece about two groups going to two similar islands. One turns it into a factory wasteland and one lives in balance with it. And then how those two islands relate to each other, and we've created this play, and people seem to like it, which was great. And then I'm working with the tutors from Tama Whaiwhai, and they're creating. There's a whole circus thing that happens, you know, when the kids on each island try and communicate with each other, they do it through kites. So we have one performer who's the kite, who'll be sort of flying through the air, and.
1: That's cool.
0: And all that kind of stuff. And when we have serpents rising up because of the darkness of the island and stuff like that, we'll have people come, you know, going up in the air on silks and things like that. So it's my first time combining what I do, which is writing and directing, with circus. So it's just all open, kind of like, I'm not quite sure. Like, you're never quite sure, you know, you do shows a lot. You're never quite sure what's going to be.

0: This time I'm just not quite sure what it's going to be on the ground and in the air. But I've got really good people helping me, and a fantastic crew. Wonderful costume person Pip is making some unbelievable costumes. People seem to have. It's really nice because you write something and you think, well, people like this. Or just go, it doesn't quite hit the mark. But they seem to have really. It seems to be in tune with Just Palace, and hopefully is saying something about people and the environment, which I think the Just Palace is very conscious of, you know, the whole being in balance with the environment and so on, all that kind of thing.
1: Brilliant. Oh, Jeff, so much happening in such a cool space. Where can people go to find out more book classes, find out about the venue, or just waltz on up and ask for Jeff and see which one comes to the door?
0: Well, they can either contact me on jeffallen@thedustpalace.co.nz or just simply go to our website, The Dust Palace, and you can go in and go, and all the information's there, the program, the timetable for the term, and you can just go in and either contact me directly to book a class or a trial, or you can just go in and book yourself a term of either aerial or ground-based work or the little ones class for the 3 to 6 year olds. So we have beginner, intermediate and advanced levels, so there's an entry point for anyone, wherever they're at, who just wants to give it a go.
1: Awesome. Brilliant. Thanks so much for coming in and spending some time with us tonight. We appreciate it. You can go and knock off for what's left of this Matariki weekend.
0: Oh, you've been so... it's such a wonderful environment here and vibes. Thank you so much. You've been really supportive. And thanks for inviting us to talk about the Dust Palace.
1: Always. Thanks, Jeff. We're going to take a music break now, then we're going to head to the Deep South to catch up with Emma and see what she's been up to. Here is Tiny Habits with Anything He Was.

0: Now, Kristen, it has been cold these last few mornings, hasn't it?
1: It has.
0: I think 3 degrees yesterday here in Auckland, but not a patch for the South Island. Shall we go and check in to Arrowtown and how beautifully warm it is for you down there, Emma Bishop?
2: Oh, it is stunningly warm down here.
0: How many fires have you got roaring?
2: Well, we actually haven't lit the fire tonight because we drove back from Tapanui and we've decided we don't need a fire tonight.
0: Oh, nice. Nice. And when we say we, what group of mischief makers have you got with you?
2: Well, I've actually this week been spending the week with Jeremy Hinman and Kane Welsh in Tapanui doing the pilot program of Midnight, the Cinderella Story Junior.
0: Great. How did that go?
2: Oh, it was amazing. 26 fantastic kids. We had a showing of work to a sold-out audience today. And, yeah, it's a great little show, and it's going to be fabulous when it finishes being structured and comes out for licensing, which will probably take another year or so.
0: Cool.
1: Congratulations.
0: And are you keeping that team with you now for your second week of the holidays, or have you ditched them on the side of the road to hitchhike back to an airport?
2: Yeah, no, we followed each other out to Ray's Junction turn off, and they headed down to Dunedin, and Jeremy's since flown home to Christchurch, and I've come up to Arrowtown, and I am staying here for the next couple of weeks to work with Waka Tipu on Hadestown, which goes up in just over a week's time.
1: Wow.
0: That is cool. That is cool. So a mixture of school holidays and back into term time.
2: Yes. We've got an intensive starts on Wednesday, and we go Wednesday to Wednesday with an intensive, and then they perform Thursday, Friday, Saturday.
0: That is so cool. Have you seen Hadestown, Kristen?
1: I have not. I've seen snippets of it, yet I would love to see it. The more I hear about it and the more people really are loving it, I'm getting more and more hooked.
0: Do you notice any difference in the Deep South to in Auckland when you're working with kids? Like, are they more relaxed, less sort of, I don't know, technology bound, or a teenagers, no matter where they are in the country?
2: I think teenagers are teenagers, no matter where you are in the country. I mean, they're probably a bit different because they haven't been exposed to so much competition, I think, So, like, the 26 kids we were working with, a lot of them had maybe done a school show but hadn't been in a lot of other theatre. So, you know, they were quite, probably innocent to the ways of the world and how it needs to be when you've only got a week to do things.
1: And all kind of in the same boat too.
2: Yeah. And actually the group we've just had in Tapanui were quite young compared to sometimes. The majority of them were under 14 years. So that changes things too, because even their own life experience is different to 16 to 18 year olds.
1: Yeah, that would be. What's one of the highlights so far? Besides the sold out crowd.
2: Well, I think the biggest thing was this was a totally brand new musical. I knew nothing about it before this week. Oh. So listening to new music and the way it grows over the week, like some of the songs at the start of the week, I was like, it's a bit naff. But by the end of the week, I'm singing along, tapping my foot, going,

0: going, this actually is going to be a fabulous musical when it's all finalized.
1: Interesting. So it does grow on you. Oh,
0: yeah,
1: all right.
0: Yeah.
1: I'm on the journey.
0: Well, and that's the thing too, like even talking about Hadestown, I saw Hadestown in America and I was bored and I didn't like it.
2: Really?
1: So then
0: now,
1: what do you...
0: Here I am doing it twice this year and I love it.
1: Are you changing it from what you saw so that you can make sure that people don't feel the way you did?
0: No. I mean, I just think the more you listen to it, the more it grows on you. And a number of people that came and saw Stage Antics doing it in Auckland who have said, I hadn't heard it before and I've listened to it nonstop since and I love it.
1: Nice.
2: That is so cool.
1: It's interesting.
2: So what's next once you return to Auckland?
0: I'm home for a couple of days and then I shoot off to Melbourne for Junior Theatre Celebration in Melbourne, where I'm adjudicating and teaching teachers. So that I'm there for a week and then I'm home and back with you. Mind you, I am back with you on Sundays. No, not this coming Sunday, but 2 weeks' time.
2: Brilliant. Well, the bad news, you'll need that puffer jacket for Melbourne too. It's pretty cold over there at the moment, I have on good authority.
0: Oh, well, it will be well worn.
2: Well, you go and relax after your busy week as you have a couple of days to catch your breath before you start what sounds like a very intensive time. Go well, and we'll look forward to hearing how it went when you get back.
0: No worries at all, and thanks for keeping Stephen company, Kristen.
1: Oh, I am, like I always say, I am a sad substitute, but always happy to be here and always happy to hear of your travels. So go well.
0: Thank you so much. Have a good rest of the show.
2: Take care. Our next song is an old Kiwi classic, but it was announced this week that it is in fact number one in the top 100 Wyatters of all time. And of course, they were number one in the top 20 charts back in the day. I don't even need to introduce it. It's one of those songs. As soon as you hear it, you're going to know.

0: Congratulations to the Pātia Māori Club with Poye coming in at the number one Waiata in the top 100 Waiatas this week. That's really cool.
1: Lots of 80s.
0: I know, we are going back in time. Oh, now we've got to ask our next guest. This will be a real test of their age. Let's just, first of all, a big welcome back to Jenny and Ben. Great to have you in the studio tonight.
2: Hi.
0: Fantastic to have you here. We started the show off tonight with Kristen and I's excitement of Air Supply coming back. Jenny's giving me the look. Air Supply. Okay, so that's a no from Jenny. Ben, do you know Air Supply? You know Air Supply? See? Yeah, it's going to be interesting. See, I think we might be rocking it with our age in the audience that night.
1: Yes, well, I think we will be some of the youngest.
0: Yeah, true.
1: We will definitely not be the oldest, but it will be a very teary crowd.
0: Absolutely.
1: To be sure.
0: Absolutely. Well, welcome back. Great to have you guys here. And we are here tonight to talk about your own performance coming up on the 8th of August at the Off-Broadway Theatre in Papakura, performing together. When did you first meet each other? Remind our audience of your connection.
3: Go, Jenny.
2: Rurik was my year 11 onwards high school music teacher.
0: Great.
2: Yeah, and he just made an effort to stay in touch afterwards, which was great.
0: And then you formed this group to sing together at times and do your own things as well?
3: Yeah, I mean, I took Jenny and a bunch of students to the songwriting degree in Auckland University, and she fell in love with songwriting. So this was, like a combination of us just getting together and playing our own music to an audience that wants to be there and to listen to it and just to hear what we have on offer and what we can do. So it's going to be split in some ways, but there's at the very end we're going to jump on stage together and play a bunch of songs, and there's some special guests and surprises.
0: Nice.
3: Yeah, very exciting.
0: Oh, okay, keeping it under wraps there. All right, so Ben, since we last caught up with you, what have you been doing?
3: I have
0: in the music world.
3: Oh, just organising shows and writing music, and very happy at the moment to announce that Channeled has finally received, which is my rock band, has finally received funding from New Zealand On Air.
0: Great.
3: So we're about to go into the process of writing, finishing our song that we've got and then filming a music video. First time I've ever really filmed a music video for any of my own music.
0: Wow.
3: with any project I've been doing. Yeah, very excited.
0: Well, you can get some tips from this one here, because she's certainly got a few music videos out there now.
3: That's right.
0: Yeah. We were just talking tonight about some of the music videos earlier in the show as well, especially the amount of people that do listen on YouTube, you know, and they've just got it in the background, or I know at work sometimes people have it on the floor and it's just cycling through music, but those videos are important.
1: I think they're coming back into vogue.
0: You're constantly releasing yours with music videos. How does that sort of play out in your planning? Do you have to go, okay, I've got to write and release so many songs, but then I've also got to make sure I've got the budget and the time to release the music video for this? Or how does that all work in your head?
2: I've made a lot of music videos by myself
0: in
2: the past. So I was lucky the last couple ones I had NZ On Air funding for. But prior to that, like Stuck On You, I Only Fall, which other ones did I do by myself? I don't know how not to in my head. They were all, and T-shirt, they were all just me with a camera, and I set up in one place and I move around the room and that's kind of it. But the very, very last one, driving home, was I've got a friend who moved up from Wellington and he is amazing with cinematography and photography. And that video wasn't actually my idea. He was just like, I love this song,

0: can I make a music video for it? And I said, absolutely.
1: That's so cool.
0: Nice. Yeah.
1: That's so cool. And I said last week, I think that's one of my favourites now, that one. So we're going to play it again soon. But you won set in a supermarket.
0: Yes.
1: That had a lot of work and effort into it, because I remember you telling the story of trying to get your time into that space and you had a limited time to film.
0: We really did. It was actually, we filmed that on the same day that daylight saving kicked in. So we lost an hour of filming. But New World were super supportive when I was like, can I film inside the store? They were like, heck yeah, of course.
2: Yes.
0: So that was great. And it was just, yeah, the time. I think we took 5 hours to film that in total.
3: That's cool. Yeah. We've got, I don't want to give too many secrets away of what we got planned, but I can tell you with the channel. Channel's one of my, it's my studio rock project. So Ben Ruig and what I sing is the adult contemporary / university songwriting thing, which is, you know, why we wrote Becoming Strangers together. But Channeled is my rock outlet, and very excited to see what happens there. Me and my friends, we love cinematography and we love cinema. So we think that the music video is a really great way to tell a story. And that's kind of what really led music videos back into vogue in some ways, is that if you're going to spend time watching a video, you're going to hear a song and you want to see the payoff and you want to know about the characters in a short amount of time. So who could I work with best to let me tell that story? And I think we found the team. I don't want to give too much away. We're very excited, and we're going to be filming the video also at Off-Broadway Theatre as well.
1: Okay.
3: Yeah.
1: Brilliant.
3: Yeah.
1: Well, once it's out, let us know so we can tell our listeners. So
3: yes,
1: that's
3: sir.
1: Cool. Take us back, Ben, for our listeners. When did music first kick off for you?
3: I think maybe when I was aware of what was happening in music as a young kid. Like my father and my mum and dad, they played a lot of music around the house. But then I guess the more that you listen to it, the more you pick up on little things that are going on. And that's interesting. Why did the songwriter do that? Like, what made them choose that lyric? And then when you find out that some of the biggest songs that we take for granted were written in 20 minutes, well, where did that come from? How did that happen? I want to know what that feels like. And so as a kid, when I was 12, I used to sit in my bedroom with a guitar and experience that wonderful feeling of flow state. And then no one else could hear it other than me and my parents in the house. And there's just something magical about that, and then getting to share that with other people is when they understand what you're trying to say in your song. It may not be the same intent that you had, but for some reason they might interpret it a different way. It's very beautiful, because they might need to hear something or a lyric or a chord or whatever in their life at that time that you don't understand. So I think music is, if we look through all of history, it's like a way of communicating with people where we don't. It's like it's a universal language. So for me, for sure, it's all the records my parents played. All the 80s stuff, yeah, Air Supply, but like Peter Gabriel and other artists like Genesis and Pink Floyd and David Bowie and just different genres. Hip-hop, every style of music has its own thing that if you pay attention to it and you give it, it's the attention that it deserves, you'll be rewarded for listening to it. And I love that process. Yeah.
1: Jenny, what about you? When did it first kick off for you? Was it back at school or prior to that?
0: Prior to, I loved watching C4 as a kid, all the music videos, like the Edge reruns and all sorts. So I just watched it all the time, and one day I was sitting there and Taylor Swift came on with You Belong With Me and Love Story, and something clicked in my brain and I went, I want to do that. So it was kind of, I was relentless after that. My grandma got me a guitar, and I was obsessively learning a lot of Taylor Swift songs, and eventually I got to a point where I was like, I have things I want to say that none of the songs I listen to say for me. Like, you know how you've just got a very specific experience and there are songs that kind of go along the lines of that, but they don't answer it for you? And I was like, I'm going to write the way that I feel into a song. And that's where it all started for me.
1: And you perform as a solo artist, but you also perform with bands. I had the privilege of having you perform with our Bath & Thompson Property Managers Day recently, which was fantastic.
2: It was amazing.
1: Yeah.
3: Well done.
1: Justin was there. Yeah.
0: Thank you.
2: Yeah, it was so beautiful and inspiring. And I thought, wow, this is really great for a company to bring in such a beautiful artist as you to really help us wrap up our day, to be like, we're going to

0: you know, put work aside and just welcome that storytelling and that feeling and those, you know, being able to just have it be such a great end of the day. Yeah. Amazing.
1: Do you like performing with bands? Do you like performing solo? Do you like the mix? Would you prefer to be in a recording studio?
2: Depends, man. Like, Channeled came out of just, you know, wanting to hear the music that I wanted to hear and trying to have fun writing and learning how, like, bands like Korn or Limp Bizkit or other heavy bands did it, you know, and then to be able to do that at a computer now is insane. You know, we can just make music for granted in some ways, but there's actually a long process. So that's kind of why I was getting into doing the Channel stuff, but my own stuff, Ben Rurig, I love the fact that, like, a song like Inside the Light, I wrote before I had my seizure. We spoke about this last time many times, but then when I go back and I listen to those lyrics, this is like prophecy. It's like it's you know, that's the one of the most interesting and fascinating things. When you speak to songwriters, they talk about this headspace of where they don't know where the songs are coming. It's almost like the song exists. I know that sounds, it's all spiritual, and but it's true. All the great songwriters speak of just feeling, and they're capturing a feeling. And if that feeling is universal, it doesn't matter what the lyric is. Whoever's listening can feel the emotion, maybe in the way that a voice is being used, or the melody, or the fact that they hold, you know, all these different things. It's, yeah, that's why I do it.
1: Nice. What about you, Jenny? Do you prefer solo, band, mix, studio, like?
3: If I could perform live with my band every time, I would absolutely do it. I love, my bandmates are the greatest. But there is also a comfort in having the vulnerableness of just being myself and a guitar on stage. Like, if I'm sharing songs for the first time with an audience, and they're quite vulnerable songs, it can be really nice to have a very intimate setting. But
2: that's what this show is. That's what, you know, the reason I invited Jenny along is because I remember hearing her and many other students, and we come from the university setting, which is that the audience is sitting down and really, like, paying attention to the craft. And if you do that with songwriters, like, think of Marlon Williams and many other songwriters around New Zealand and around the world, they're really just putting their hearts on their sleeve. And if you're willing to accept and listen to that, you'll feel something and learn something about that person, and realize that they're also human beings like everyone else.
1: And there is something, as a listener, I know for me, if you strip away a band, I'm very much listening to the lyrics when I'm just hooked on one person. A band, I'm listening far more to the rhythm, the melody. Yes, the lyrics are a little bit, but I'm probably just enjoying the moment, where there's something about someone in a guitar or someone at a piano that I will just stop and listen.
2: Absolutely.
0: Yeah, 100%. Especially if it's and the setting has such something to do with it too. So it's the same thing with a music video. You're in that moment. You're kind of in that story with them. If you're playing it at a more intimate gathering, and that ambiance allows for me to then be vulnerable too, right? So for the audience to be vulnerable and be right there with you, there is nothing like it. It's just beauty at its finest.
2: I would say, though, on band with Channeled, when we play live as a band, it's just the coolest thing. It's like heavy rock music, and we just get to be in the moment together, and we create that energy that we love sharing with everyone else. It's not Channeled. The reason we're called Channeled is it's not about us on stage, it's about everyone in that room at the same time feeling the same thing that we're feeling on stage. It's the most coolest thing. It's humility at its finest in our ways. You know, we strip back and we just let but it's heavy.
1: That's cool. All right, we're going to play one of your earlier tracks, Walking in the Morning. Tell us the story behind this one.
2: Yeah, I love, so Matariki at the moment, right? So I get up in the morning and I see Matariki, and I think about the stories that we tell ourselves about creation, and every civilization has their creation story, and for us, Matariki is our creation story here in Aotearoa. So Walking in the Morning is where I find God. Within the song, there's not many lyrics. It's actually just, it's a mantra. If you listen to the way the guitar is played and how it slowly builds, you'll realize that the song is about nature or God or whatever you want to call it, calling us back home to know that everything's okay. We're all going to be okay, and everything's going to be at peace. And so for me, getting up early in the morning and fighting the bed, trying to keep me in bed asleep, I much prefer to give thanks. And so this song is all about giving thanks.
1: Brilliant. All right, let's take it away. And we won't tell Emma, who's listening, that the room is full of bakery. They've been busy baking, and we may be eating it while the music's playing. Here is Walking in the Morning.

0: Walking in the Morning. And it is a music video of sorts, but it's you running in the morning. I wouldn't say that's walking.
1: That one's, yeah, I mean, it's because I sped it up. You know, I'm not some sort of crazy orangutan just like going like crazy, walking around and jumping around with my arms swinging in the morning. It's a very ritualistic thing.
0: That is so cool. So as you prepare for a gig like you've got coming up in Papakura or any of your other gigs, what do you do? How do you decide what music you will perform, what's on the cutting room floor and what you don't? Like, is it the most favourite? Is it your favourite hits? Is it something new? Is it a mix?
2: I like to do a mix.
0: Yeah?
2: A mix of the, like, the ones that I know people are going to ask for, as well as new ones to kind of test the waters, see what they like.
0: I guess that is a good testing ground, because if people have come, they're people who you can immediately trust like your music. So, yeah, okay, I hadn't thought of that. Good testing ground. What about you, Ben?
1: I actually culled a whole lot. I like to think of something, what is going to allow me to feel something in front of the audience that have paid to see, so they can be part of that experience with me. So I don't want it to all be like that, but

Yeah, vulnerability, man. I love vulnerability. Mm. I like the idea of the songs that I write that are very important to me, like Young Adult, about my child, my kids. Mm. And then when people hear me sing it or see me sing it as well, they understand, man, there's a passion or a connection to it, but I feel that.

0: fact that it's always constantly evolving.
1: Constantly evolving.
0: There's always something interesting, something new to find.
2: It's big, it's new, and it's different. The food, and also how cosmopolitan it is.
0: And it has great coffee.
3: I love Auckland about the weather and the people. I think the capital is in Wellington, but the heart of New Zealand is in Auckland. Everything is happening here in Auckland.
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They call me Dr. Jones, known as the Night Tripper. 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

0: 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Just goddamn on the boots on me.
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1: This one came to me. It was on the first Dylan album. It's the one I fell in love with the most. So I've known it since my teens. And I was driving in northern Minnesota on the road in the middle of February, and it looked like Fargo, you know. What in the hell are you doing on the road this time of year anyway? And there was a sign that was half covered in ice that said, Hibbing, Minnesota, 12 miles. And I got the song came into my mind, and I could not rest until I got a guitar, learned it, and taught it to them, and here it is.

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Trent Boogie. 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